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0: Piano Concerto No. 1 in D minor, Opus 15 by Johannes Brahms. Paul Lewis was the soloist. In his New York Philharmonic subscription debut, the conductor was Christoph von Dohnányi. I'm Alec Baldwin, and you're listening to the New York Philharmonic This Week.
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0: Schumann's Second Symphony was first performed under Mendelssohn's direction at the Leipzig Gewandhaus in November 1846. The carefully prepared performance was highly gratifying to the composer, and the work was soon taken up by other conductors. This, at the time, was the highest form of flattery a composer could receive. Thus, Schumann wrote to a colleague, "I composed the symphony in December 1845 while I was still half sick. It seems to me that one must hear this in the music. In the finale, I first began to feel like myself, and indeed I was much better after I had finished the work. Yet, as I have said, it recalls to me a dark period in my life. That such tones of pain, in spite of it all, can awaken interest gives me special pleasure." Though called the Symphony No. 2, the Second Symphony is actually Schumann's third. The true second, which was withdrawn after its premiere, wasn't published until many years later. Today, it is known as the composer's fourth symphony. And now we hear the Symphony No. 2 in C major, Opus 61, by Robert Schumann. Christoph von Dohnányi conducts the New York Philharmonic.

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These broadcasts are written and directed by Mark Travis, with associate producer Ian Good and audio director Lawrence Rock. The executive producers are Isaac Thompson, Justin Brown, Lisa Groh, and Adam Crane. Special thanks to Rebecca Neistat, Maggie Jensen, Estlin Usher, and George Preston. I'm Alec Baldwin, and this is the WFMT Radio Network.

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Beethoven would have loved the blues. That's what composer John Batiste would say. And if you listen to his work, it's hard to disagree. This is a piece by Batiste called Ode to Joyful. It's his bluesy take on, well, you know. Just further proof that labels are for file folders, not for music. Great art adapts to any form. It's Beethoven's Blues, coming up this hour.

Kristen Yun performing Variations 3 and 4 from Theme and Variations on Draw the Sacred Circle Closer by composer Adolphus Hailstork. Hi, I'm Jake Armerding. So glad to be listening to music with you. Here's a setting of Psalm 91 by composer Evelyn Simpson Curentin. It's called My Soul Hath Found Refuge in Thee.

Jason Max Ferdinand, leading the Aeolians, performing My Soul Hath Found Refuge in Thee by Evelyn Simpson Curinton. Downbeat Magazine calls him an artist who actively promotes the normalization of musical ambidextry. Ambidexterity. Let's try that again. All I know is he's taking old stuff and making it all new and fresh again, and it feels really good. Here's Vernon Neal with a profile of the artist John Batiste. It's Rhapsody in Black.

Welcome to your Classicals Rhapsody in Black from APM, where we turn up the voices of Black artists in the world of classical music. I'm Vernon Neal.

The day after John Batiste was handed the Album of the Year Grammy in 2022 was the culmination of a lot of things. He had just received the biggest award in music from his mentor, Lenny Kravitz. It was a nice moment, but Batiste has never chased his accolades. In fact, he has a mantra. The end result is not as important as the process. I absolutely live by that, he says.

0: fly home.
1: The day after that historic win, he spent the next 3 weeks sleeping on a hospital couch. That's because his wife, New York Times columnist Suleika Jawad, was receiving a bone marrow transplant for leukemia. She's currently cancer-free. And here's something else you might want to know about Suleika Jawad. She studied double bass before heading to Princeton to become a journalist.

0: the stars.
1: For John Batiste and his wife, life has been filled with challenges and a lot of success.
0: Cause you know who you are.
1: He's been named one of Time's most influential people and hosted and performed at President Joe Biden's first state dinner. And you may have seen him in his previous role as bandleader on The Late Show with Stephen Colbert. And now, there's a Netflix documentary called American Symphony, which chronicles a year in the life of John Batiste as he sets out to compose a symphony. The documentary also takes you behind the scenes when he and his Emmy Award-winning life partner, Suleika Jawad, learn of her cancer diagnosis. It's a portrait of two artists at a crossroads and a meditation on art, love, and the creative process. American Symphony is a concert film and a love story that emerged from the COVID pandemic. A time when Batiste also called upon each of us to love one another. He said, "It's radical today to love everybody." At a time when there's more pressure to make people into the other and to dehumanize them in the process, Batiste says, "The act of removing a certain baseline of humanity in how we approach living amongst each other, that should be radical. That should be the thing that is disruptive."

This is Rhapsody in Black from APM, with technical assistance from Cameron Wiley and support from Julie Amacher, Elizabeth Iverson, Andrea Blaine, Kevin O'Connor, and Scott Blankenship. 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I'm Vernon Neal.

His latest release, Black Mozart, is out tomorrow on Juneteenth. Here is John Batiste with a piece from that album. The title is a riff on the third movement of Mozart's Piano Sonata No. 11. It's called Alla Türk Movement.

That's John Batiste, riffing on Mozart. He'll be riffing on Beethoven later. Beethoven Riffs on Mozart is coming up next.

Well, it's not frowned upon to show off in classical music. It's understood. Something sometimes more really is more. And it's good to show what you can do. I mean, you did all that practicing. You might as well have something to show for it, right? You don't want to publicize that you're showing off, though. That would be highly improper. It's important to make it seem like the amazing things your fingers are doing just occurred to you on the spur of the moment. So what do? You call it a display piece. It's kind of passive-aggressive titling. This piano concerto number 2, written in the style of Mozart, was a display piece for the young Beethoven as he was trying to show the Viennese what he was made of after moving there from Bonn.

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OceanViewRC.com.

0: Andrew Constantine leading the BBC National Orchestra of Wales, featuring pianist Stuart Goodyear. They were all performing the Piano Concerto No. 2 by Beethoven. The Beethoven Blues, coming up in 60 seconds.
1: 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I'm Rich Tozier, and I hope you can join me Friday evening at 8 on Maine Public Classical as we spend a little time with Ben Webster.
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0: Here's a tune you could think of as the musical offspring of Beethoven and Jean Baptiste. It's called Ode to Joyful.

Ode to Joyful by John Batiste. That's out tomorrow. How about another helping of joy? I think we need it. I do. What are you feeling joyful about today? I'm feeling joyful about June and about Juneteenth. If you're not feeling especially joyful, I completely understand. In that case, you might want to do as American composer Regina Harris Biocchi says, hold out for joy.

0: It's the Picasso Ensemble featuring vocalist Ladoris Hazard Cordell performing Hold Out for Joy by Regina Harris Biocchi.
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Choosing a title for your musical composition requires great care. It's hard to change afterwards, especially if it gets well known. Do you go with something colorful? Something a little obscure that only one specific person would understand? Or maybe you go right up the middle. There's a host of titles so common in classical music publishing: symphony this, concerto that, lots of precedent. You can't get a lot more obvious than this title. I am sitting on a rock. The plain, unvarnished truth coming up this hour. French composer Charles Edouard Lefebvre said about himself that he worked in pastels rather than oils. Here is some of his pastel music performed by the Sylvan Winds, featuring clarinetist Nicolas Galas.

plaintive tones of clarinetist Nicholas Galas. With the Sylvan Winds, they're performing the intermezzo from the second suite from French composer Charles-Édouard Lefebvre. Hi, I'm Jake. So glad to listen to music with you. Here's some from the Luxembourger Lou Koster that was a radio hit in the 1930s. It's called Muzzletron.

A fine finish by the Estro Armonico Luxembourg Chamber Orchestra performing Mazzeltraum by Lou Koster. Some composition titles, you just don't know where you stand. You don't know what to make of them. They're ambiguous, or they're too obscure, or they're too hard to pronounce. And then you have this title by Alexander Ivanov Kramskoy, and you know exactly where you stand. It's called I Am Sitting on a Rock. I guess, in this case, you know exactly where you sit, not stand.

David Starobin performing I Am Sitting on a Rock by Alexander Ivanov Kramskor. Sounds like it was not a terribly comfortable rock, indicated by the choice of minor key. The Lithuanian Triple Threat coming up next.

Mikalojas Čiurlionis of Lithuania was a true triple threat. He was an accomplished composer, painter, and writer. His musical compositions numbered about 400. He painted about 300 paintings, and his writings, unknown, but many.

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It's the Lithuanian National Symphony Orchestra performing a piece by their countryman, Mikalojus Čiurlionis, called In the Forest. Here's the third of Johannes Brahms's ballades. He wrote it right around the time when he was falling in love, or at least very strong like, with Clara Schumann, who was helping him launch his career at the time.

0: Awadajan Pratt performing the Spiky Ballad number 3. Spiky and a little bit grumpy too. Johannes Brahms. It's the sound of the Hendektet coming up next.
1: We greet the season of summer soon here in Maine. In the spirit of this season of warmth and abundance, this week's songbook program is inspired by Arcadia, a mythological pastoral paradise. Songs by Canteloube and Schubert depict longing shepherds and shepherdesses. Tenor John Mark Ainsley performs bucolic songs by Vaughan Williams, and the early music ensemble Les Capsberg Girls performs a series of French Baroque melodies. Songs of Meadow and Pasture on Songbook this week, Saturday at 11 on Maine Public Classical.
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0: According to those who know, this next piece, The Little Suite for Strings, can be performed by a string quartet, but the ideal number of string players is 9, which, as of course you know, would be a nonet. In fact, it's sometimes lamented that the publisher of this piece chose not to call it a nonet, but instead the suite for strings, no doubt with an eye towards sales. The unfortunate result of this is that it's sometimes performed by the full string section of a symphony orchestra, which is just absolutely excessive, and I can't believe you even brought it up. Here are the Guildhall Strings, who number 11 players, which, as you know, is called a Hendektet. So at least we're in the ballpark.

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Sometimes you can see the writing on the wall. We all have our time to go. And if we have a chance to react, we all react in our own particular way. It's true of composers, too. Some leave works behind. Some are galvanized into a last burst of compositional glory. And some, like this composer, write a swan song to themselves they can hardly finish. Conductor Joanne Faletta, looking at this original score, said the composer was so weak she could barely make out the writing. But she did make it out, and it cemented a legacy. That legacy's coming up.

The aria from the flute sonata by Georgian composer Otar Taktakishvili. He met his future wife in a rehearsal room. Apparently they were practicing a piano piece for four hands, and that was all she wrote. And that's charming. Hi, I'm Jake. Glad to be listening to music with you. Here's some from the post-romantic composer Lily Boulanger, who produced an amazing amount of work in her short lifetime. She died of an illness at only 24. This is D'un soir triste, of a sad evening.

Of a Sad Evening, D'un Soir Triste by Lily Boulanger. That was the unstoppable Joanne Folletta conducting the Women's Philharmonic. When Folletta saw the original score for that piece, she said the handwriting was almost illegible. Folletta says she was so sick and her penmanship was really weak. It was her goodbye to the world. She knew she was going to have a short life. 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For a time, Reynaldo Hahn was thought of as sort of a lightweight salon composer. That's a little unjust. He could do the big, powerful pieces with the best of them. Here's the proof. This is his violin sonata.

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0: Violinist Elena Uriost with pianist Tom Poster, the violin sonata by Reynaldo Hahn. The fantastic and the fantastical coming up.
1: We greet the season of summer soon here in Maine. In the spirit of this season of warmth and abundance, this week's songbook program is inspired by Arcadia, a mythological pastoral paradise. Songs by Canteloube and Schubert depict longing shepherds and shepherdesses. Tenor John Mark Ainsley performs bucolic songs by Vaughan Williams, and the early music ensemble Les Capsberg Girls performs a series of French Baroque melodies. 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
0: The Reveries movement of Hector Berlioz's Symphony Fantastique. Remember, it doesn't mean that Berlioz thought his music was fantastic, although I suppose he may have. Fantastique in this case refers to the fantastical, the supernatural.

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Neoclassicism, what exactly is it? Well, it's more or less writing that is modern sounding in its approach to harmony and rhythm and counterpoint, yet it's composed following the basic forms and ideals of the classical period. Igor Stravinsky detested the term. He called neoclassicism a much abused expression meaning absolutely nothing. But like it or not, that was the term applied to the kind of music Stravinsky was producing in the early 1920s. This work premiered in 1923 in Paris, with Stravinsky himself conducting, and later admitting he'd never been more nervous. The reaction? Well, not exactly what he was hoping for, but that would soon change. The Boston Symphony Chamber Players perform Stravinsky's Octet ahead this hour. It's Music Through the Night. I'm Ward Jacobson. As we get a little bit closer to the weekend here, drifting right along through the week, this Father's Day weekend almost upon us. So let me be the first to wish all you dads out there happy Father's Day. Glad you're all here. This music by Richard Wagner is loosely based on a 12th century medieval romance. Wagner did not refer to this music as opera, but rather Handlung, German for plot or action, talking about Tristan and Isolde. And this is the prelude and Liebestod, Love, Death, from Tristan and Isolde. It's the Cleveland Orchestra.

0: Prelude and Liebestod from Tristan and Isolde by Wagner. It was the Cleveland Orchestra led by George Zell.
1: Saxophonist Ben Webster could breathe life into a tune like no one else. This week on Jazz Tonight, we'll feature some of his timeless and classic work with the likes of Jerry Mulligan, Benny Carter, Oscar Peterson, Joe Zawinul, and many others. I'm Rich Tozier, and I hope you can join me Friday evening at 8 on Maine Public Classical as we spend a little time with Ben Webster.
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0: It's Music Through the Night. I'm Ward Jacobson. Igor Stravinsky's Octet premiered in Paris with the composer conducting. 22-year-old Aaron Copland was in the audience that night. And he described the general feeling of mystification that followed the initial hearing. He said everyone was asking why Stravinsky should have exchanged his Russian heritage and a neo-primitive style all his own for what looked very much like a mess of 18th-century mannerisms. Well, the unusual scoring of the octet combines four woodwinds and four brass instruments. It was inspired by a dream Stravinsky had one night in late 1922. Here's the Boston Symphony Chamber Players.

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The Octet for Winds by Igor Stravinsky. It was the Boston Symphony Chamber Players. We'll close out the hour with a concerto by Haydn. He didn't write very many of them, but he did have a wonderful ability to find the particular voice of each solo instrument, especially for those instruments for which concertos were not often written in his day, like the cello. Here's Elisa Weilerstein to play with the Trondheim soloist, the Cello Concerto No. 2.

0: Elisa Weilerstein with the Trondheim Soloists, Haydn's Cello Concerto No. 2.
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I am passionately fond of the national element in all its varied expressions. I am Russian in the fullest sense of the word. Those words were spoken by a very well-known 19th century Russian composer, but it wasn't Nikolai Rimsky-Korsakov, Alexander Borodin, Cesar Cui, Modest Mussorgsky, or Mili Balakirev. They were Russia's so-called Mighty Five, and they wore their nationalistic pride fully displayed on their collective sleeves. No, those words were said by the composer the Mighty Five rejected for being too Western. Peter Tchaikovsky spoke those words, and Waiting for You This Hour is one of his most nationalistic Russian works, his Symphony No. 5. I'm Ward Jacobson. It's Music Through the Night. Welcome in on this Friday, the Juneteenth holiday, the 19th day of June. Great to have your company. Some music by the Brazilian-American composer, pianist, singer, arranger, educator, Clarice Assad. Impressions, a suite for chamber orchestra. It was commissioned by the New Century Chamber Orchestra in 2008. And the purpose of the piece was to showcase the orchestra's performers' diversity and uniqueness, and to create a musical portrait of the first impressions between the musicians of the orchestra and the composer herself. The Suite for Chamber Orchestra, performed here by the New Century Chamber Orchestra.

0: Suite for Chamber Orchestra, Impressions, music of Clarice Assad. It was the New Century Chamber Orchestra. Tchaikovsky Symphony waiting for you a little bit later, but up next we'll hear piano music by a Chinese composer, Zhu Jianier. Stay close.
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0: We're going to hear the pianist Yit Kin Xiao play music by the Chinese composer Zhu Jianier, music that was composed the year that the pianist was born in Singapore, 1955. Two preludes for piano, Opus 4. This is number 2, The Running Stream.

who often drew inspiration from Russia's very rich vein of folk music. He embraced his European training, though, and he rejected the attitudes of the nationalists. He called them simplistic. But this is one of his more Russian-sounding symphonies, the Symphony No. 5, Opus 64, and it's the Royal Concertgebouw Orchestra. Bernhard Haitink conducts.

0: Tchaikovsky's music always seems to take us from one extreme to another, plunging from the deepest lows before soaring to the most glorious highs. His Fifth Symphony, yet another wonderful example, the Symphony in E minor. And we heard the Royal Concertgebouw Orchestra, conducted by Bernard Haitink. I'm Ward Jacobson with Music Through the Night.
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As Mozart reached his mid-20s, he was being courted as a major master of many genres. For a festive celebration of the 1780 carnival season in Munich, he was commissioned to compose a grand opera seria in the style of Gluck. Well, the result was Mozart's Idomeneo, written for the legendary and newly relocated Mannheim Orchestra. And unlike most of his other operas, Mozart's score included, at the request of the royals responsible for the commission, a ballet to serve as the climax of the performance. And that's the music I have for you a bit later this hour, so hope you can stick around. It is Friday. Yes, we made it to the end of the week. Happy Friday. It is a holiday today, Juneteenth. We're going to talk about that in more detail here in just a few minutes with some music by William Grant Still. I'm Ward Jacobson. I'm glad you're here. And we begin with a work by Averell Coleridge Taylor, the English soprano and conductor and composer, daughter of Samuel Coleridge Taylor, the wonderful composer, political activist, whose father came from Africa, Sierra Leone. This is the Waltz Caprice by Averell Coleridge Taylor, and it's the BBC Philharmonic Orchestra.

Valse Caprice by Avril Coleridge Taylor. John Andrews led the BBC Philharmonic Orchestra. On this Juneteenth holiday, we recognize one of the true pioneers in African-American music, accomplishing many firsts. He was the first to have a symphony performed by a major U.S. symphony orchestra. He was the first to conduct a major symphony orchestra in the United States, 1936, with the Los Angeles Philharmonic. The first to conduct a major symphony orchestra in the Deep South, 1955, with the New Orleans Philharmonic. And there were many, many other firsts. William Grant Still was also able to create music capable of interesting the greatest conductors of the day. Truly serious music, but with a definite American flavor. Enanga for string quartet, harp, and piano. It's a chamber work by William Grant Still, inspired by the traditional East African arched harp of the same name. Here is Ashley Jackson playing the harp with the Harlem Chamber Players.

0: Inanga for String Quartet, Harp, and Piano, music of William Grant Still. The Harlem Chamber Players joined by harpist Ashley Jackson.
1: We greet the season of summer soon here in Maine. In the spirit of this season of warmth and abundance, this week's songbook program is inspired by Arcadia, a mythological pastoral paradise. Songs by Canteloube and Schubert depict longing shepherds and shepherdesses. Tenor John Mark Ainsley performs bucolic songs by Vaughan Williams. And the early music ensemble Les Capsberg Girls performs a series of French Baroque melodies. Songs of Meadow and Pasture on Songbook this week, Saturday at 11 on Maine Public Classical.
2: Katerina Ismailova is one of opera's most complex and tragic figures. Trapped in a loveless marriage and crushed by cruelty and oppression, she is driven to acts of shocking violence, only to be ultimately destroyed by her passions. I'm Lisa Flynn. It's Shostakovich's powerful and heartbreaking Lady Macbeth of Mtsensk from La Scala in Milan. I hope you'll be listening.
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0: Kind of a rare glimpse of the more reflective side of Francis Poulenc.

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Pianist Alec Karras played Mélancolie by Francis Poulenc. Well, 24-year-old Mozart was commissioned to compose his opera Idomeneo for the 1780 carnival season in Munich, and the legendary Mannheim Orchestra would be the featured band, along with a cast of singers whose accomplishments, according to Mozart, varied widely. The opera is generally acknowledged as the turning point in Mozart's theatrical career, and the royalty behind the commission also requested a ballet for the conclusion of the performance. This is what they got.

0: Mozart's ballet music from Idomeneo. It was the Netherlands Chamber Orchestra.
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American composer George Chadwick composed three official symphonies. But after that, he chose to title his four-movement symphonic pieces, avoiding the term symphony. This is one of those works that sounds like it could be a symphony, it just doesn't have that title. Now, this is the Suite Symphonique, composed in 1909 by a man who became quite prominent in American musical life, known both as a composer and as director of the New England Conservatory of Music for 35 years. The Czechoslovak State Philharmonic offers up music by George Chadwick ahead this hour. Early on a Friday, music through the night on this 19th day of June. It is a national holiday today, Juneteenth. Welcome in. I'm Ward Jacobson. And we begin with some music by Vincenzo Tomasini, The Good Humored Ladies. It's a ballet with music arranged from sonatas by Domenico Scarlatti. It was written in 1917 by Tomasini. The piece was based on a comedy by Carlo Goldoni. Its plot concerns the diversions of a count disguised as a woman at a carnival. A viral video that's just waiting to happen, wouldn't you say? Here is music performed by the Concert Arts Orchestra.

with an assist from Domenico Scarlatti. It was The Good Humored Ladies, music by Vincenzo Tomasini, performed by the Concert Arts Orchestra. 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

0: Oh, I grew up with that one. My mom played that often on her Chickering Baby Grand back in the day. That version was for violin and piano. Rachel Barton Pine played the violin with Matthew Hagel at the piano, the Humoresque No. 7, Opus 101 by Antonín Dvořák. We'll get to that Suite Symphonique, music of New Englander George Chadwick. That's coming up after the break.
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2: Sunday night at 7. 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
0: I'm Ward Jacobson, Music Through the Night. On this Friday, we hear music by George Chadwick. His orchestral music was always well-crafted, very energetic, and often graced with attractive melodies, especially in the slower movements. The longtime director of the New England Conservatory of Music. This is his Suite Symphonique, performed by the Czechoslovak State Philharmonic.

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0: The Suite Symphonique by George Chadwick. José Serbrière led the Czechoslovak State Philharmonic. I'm Ward Jacobson.
1: 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And 102.3 Sanford York County, 106.1 Bangor, 104.1 Portland, and 99.7 Waterville. Maine Public Classical is also available at mainepublic.org and on many of the HD2 channels of Maine Public Radio.

It is generally acknowledged that Franz Schubert wrote 15 formal string quartets. And of those 15 quartets, few chamber music lovers have either heard or played more than four of them. Those four are the final four quartets Schubert composed, that we know of. As for the earlier quartets, they remained on publishers' shelves, slowly disintegrating, and were only published for the very first time in 1890, more than six decades after Schubert's death. So I hope you can stay close. A rare chance to hear a very early bit of chamber music from the young Franz Schubert, a Melos quartet, coming up this hour to play the string quartet number 2 in C. This is a nocturne by Frédéric Chopin from Opus 15, and it's pianist Leif Ove Andsnes.

Pianist Leif-Ove Andsnes played the Nocturne No. 4 in F by Chopin. Well, good Friday morning to you. It is the 19th day of June. It's a national holiday today, Juneteenth. We're going to talk about that in more detail just ahead here. It is, the 19th day of June. It was on this date in 1964. The Civil Rights Act of 1964 was approved after surviving an 83-day filibuster in the United States Senate. Baseball Hall of Famer Lou Gehrig, born in New York City on this date in 1903. And of course, it's also Father's Day weekend. Father's Day was celebrated for the first time on this date in Spokane, Washington in 1910. The composer Johann Stamitz, born on this date, 1717. Here's a concert waltz by Alexander Glazunov.

Concert Waltz No. 2 in F, Opus 51 by Alexander Glazunov. We heard the Russian State Symphony Orchestra. Well, although Abraham Lincoln's Emancipation Proclamation went into effect on January 1, 1863, it wasn't until after the war was over that slaves became free in Texas. Now, the war ended in April of 1865, but word didn't get to Texas until the following month, and it was not until June that the Confederate Army in the area surrendered. And it was on June 19th, 1865, Union General Gordon Granger read General Order No. 3 in Galveston, Texas, which said all slaves were free. The next year, freed slaves began celebrating not only the proclamation, but the freeing of all slaves in general, and gave the day the name Juneteenth, Black Independence Day. Here's music from one of the pioneering black female composers of the 20th century, Florence Price.

Muzio Clementi's lifetime spanned a wide range of classical music. He was born 2 years after Bach's death, and he died the year before Brahms was born. 80 years. Here's one of Clementi's, it's his first symphony, Symphony in B-flat. It's the Rome Symphony Orchestra.

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0: Symphony No. 1 by Muzio Clementi. 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
1: 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I'm Richard Roland, and join me for my coloring book, Colors and Popular Song, this week on Afterglow.
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3: Saxophonist Ben Webster could breathe life into a tune like no one else. This week on Jazz Tonight, we'll feature some of his timeless and classic work with the likes of Jerry Mulligan, Benny Carter, Oscar Peterson, Joe Zawinul, and many others. I'm Rich Tozier, and I hope you can join me Friday evening at 8 on Maine Public Classical as we spend a little time with Ben Webster.
0: This is some early chamber music by Franz Schubert, his string quartet number 2 in C, and it's performed here by the Melos Quartet.

0: It was the Melos Quartet with the String Quartet No. 2 in C by Franz Schubert.
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2: Good morning. It is 6 o'clock. Welcome to Daybreak on this Juneteenth. Coming up musically this hour, I have selections by Franz Danzi to share with you. Something from Souk as well as Wilner Baptiste right after the news. And oh yeah, the Friday edition of Breakfast with Bach will feature one of his sacred songs right around 7 o'clock. Mostly sunny in the south and coast today. Got a mix of sun and showers in the north and interior, 65 to 82 north to south. Mostly clear in the south overnight tonight. Clouds will increase with some showers likely in the north and interior, 44 to 60. Showers likely in the north and interior, lingering into the afternoon tomorrow. Partly sunny in the south and along the coast with isolated showers possible. 60 to 78 north to south. And on Sunday, morning sun will give way to showers and thunderstorms in the afternoon.
3: Live from NPR News in Washington, I'm Windsor Johnston. Negotiations between the United States and Iran are on hold after the two sides reached an interim agreement aimed at extending a ceasefire this week. The talks scheduled for today in Switzerland have been postponed amid questions about Tehran's participation and continued tensions in the region. NPR's Rob Schmitz reports from Lucerne.
4: We don't know exactly why, but Israel's continued bombardment of southern Lebanon is not helping. You know, the very first article of this agreement that was signed by President Trump and Iran's president promises to ensure the territorial integrity of Lebanon. Obviously, that is not happening. Just this morning, Lebanon's health ministry said at least 18 people had been killed in overnight strikes, while the Israeli military said 4 of its soldiers have been killed in southern Lebanon. Israel's Prime Minister Benjamin Netanyahu has made it clear that Israeli forces in southern Lebanon intend to stay there. Members of Netanyahu's cabinet have called this deal, quote, bad for Israel.
3: That's NPR's Rob Schmitz reporting. Many celebrities and all four living former presidents were on hand in Chicago Thursday at the dedication of the Obama Presidential Center. NPR's Tamara Keith reports.
5: The dedication felt more like the Grammys than the opening of a museum, with musical performances and the kind of positive vibes that long ago propelled Obama into office. In his speech, the former president talked about American values and echoed one of his famous lines.
6: And they are not Republican or Democratic values. They're American values we can all share, regardless of party. Values every president here today, as different as we are, has tried our best to uphold.
5: He said the exhibits in the museum aren't meant to evoke nostalgia, but to remind people of what's possible. Tamara Keith, NPR News, Chicago.
3: Recovery operations are underway across parts of the Midwest after major storms hit the region on Wednesday night. George Hale from member station WFIU reports tornadoes touched down in Indiana.
7: Sandy Sheffield has lived in the tiny town of Steinsville, southwest of Indianapolis, for 41 years, but says she's never seen anything like what happened late Wednesday night.
8: We were watching TV and the power went out, and then we started hearing crashes.
7: Outside, an EF2 tornado was tearing through the rural community. Recovery efforts were still underway a day later in the disaster area, where downed trees cut power lines and blocked roadways. The Red Cross is operating an emergency shelter with food and beds for displaced people. The tornado was among more than a dozen reported in the unusually powerful storm for this time of year. For NPR News, I'm George Hale in Bloomington, Indiana.
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9: With this main news, I'm Patty White. Gubernatorial hopefuls Democrat Hannah Pingree and Republican Bobby Charles both secured their party's nomination in a ranked choice runoff decided just before 2 a.m. today. Steve Missler has more.
10: Pingree, the former Maine House Speaker, defeated her four rivals after three rounds. She had trailed former Maine CDC Director Nirav Shah by 3 percentage points after initial votes were counted on June 9th. Shah finished as the runner-up. In the GOP contest, fitness executive Ben Midgley finished second. Charles, an attorney and lobbyist, bested his seven challengers after six rounds. He held a significant lead after the initial vote, but did not have the outright majority needed to avoid the ranked choice runoff. Pingree and Charles will face off in November alongside independent candidate Rick Bennett, a longtime Republican who left the party last year to run for governor. The contest will decide who replaces Democratic Governor Janet Mills when her second and final term ends early next year. For Maine Public Radio News, I'm Steve Missler.
9: Matt Dunlap won the Democratic nomination for Maine's 2nd Congressional District seat following the ranked choice runoff in the four-person race. He currently serves as state auditor, but is arguably better known for the 14 years he spent as Maine Secretary of State. The Old Town resident entered Friday's runoff in second place behind State Senator Joe Baldacci of Bangor. Dunlap will now compete this November against former Republican Governor Paul LePage in a race that could help decide which party controls the House next year. Democratic Congressman Jared Golden opted not to seek re-election after four terms, setting up the first wide-open race in the 2nd District since 2018. For Maine Public Classical, I'm Patty White.
11: 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This is NPR.

That was Rise by Wilmer Baptiste, performed by Black Violin on Maine Public Classical's Daybreak. It is Juneteenth, the course a blend of June and 19th. It's marking the day in 1865 when Union General Gordon Granger arrived in Galveston, Texas, to announce that enslaved people were free. Also known as Freedom Day or Emancipation Day, it's now officially celebrated in 47 states on June 19th. I'm going to turn to the music of Franz Danzi now. This is a concertante for flute, clarinet, and orchestra.

clarinetist Anthony McGill, flutist Demer McGill, and the Chicago Youth Symphony Orchestra with Franz Danzi's Concertant for Flute, Clarinet, and Orchestra on Maine Public Classical. Good morning. Welcome to Daybreak. I'm Gail Parmley. Here as always until 10 o'clock. Emily Duncan Wilson will take over then with the midday mix. And Friday means Toby's back this afternoon with another edition of Down Memory Lane. And the Maine Public Book Club continues to connect readers across Maine, and you're invited to join. The next selection is Everything You Love Ends Up in a Yard Sale, the debut novel from Jennifer Brunfels. The book explores how it's never too late to stop letting past choices define your future, told with humor and heart. And you can catch the book club discussion with host Bill Nemitz and the author on Tuesday, July 21st. All the details are up at mainepublic.org.

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OceanViewRC.com. 65 to 79, north to south. This is a love song by Zosef Suk.

Love Song by Zosef Suk, performed there by Kelly Hall Tompkins and Craig Ketter on Maine Public Classical's Daybreak. This is a concerto in G minor by Giovanni Mossi. Here's Musica Antiqua Cologne.

Giovanni Masi's Concerto in G Minor, performed there by Musica Antiqua Cologne on Maine Public Classical's Daybreak. Well, Chamber Music America has named the Amani Winds as this year's recipient of the Michael Jaffe Visionary Award, honoring artistry and commitment to pushing the boundaries of chamber music through innovation and experimentation. The ensemble is going to receive the award at the Chamber Music America's National Conference in Chicago that runs this August 20th through the 23rd, about 2 months from now. And here is that ensemble with a selection by Valerie Coleman.

0: Amani Wins performing Valerie Coleman's Zoomalgia on Maine Public Classical's Daybreak. I'm Gail Parmelee. Thanks for being here on this Friday morning, Juneteenth. Breakfast with Bach straight ahead today. Another one of his sacred songs, My Jesus, What Anguish of the Soul, featuring soprano Sabine de Vella. Well, get this. Scientists are racing to save rare plants and fungi, and AI is helping. A new report from Royal Botanic Gardens says AI has analyzed millions of preserved museum samples, helping spot new species and flag those at risk of dying out. Plants and fungi support food, medicine, and healthy crops, and experts say at least 100,000 plant species and millions of fungi remain unknown to science.
1: We greet the season of summer soon here in Maine. In the spirit of this season of warmth and abundance, this week's songbook program is inspired by Arcadia, a mythological pastoral paradise. Songs by Canteloube and Schubert depict longing shepherds and shepherdesses. Tenor John Mark Ainsley performs bucolic songs by Vaughan Williams. And the early music ensemble Les Capsberg Girls performs a series of French Baroque melodies. Songs of Meadow and Pasture on songbook this week, Saturday at 11 on Maine Public Classical.
0: Mostly sunny in the south and along the coast today. Mix of sun and showers north and interior, 65 to 82 north to south. 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

soprano Sabine De Vea, performing a sacred song by J.S. Bach, My Jesus, What Anguish of the Soul, on Maine Public Classical's Breakfast with Bach, which will return Monday morning right around 7 o'clock. I will have a trio sonata, his first, performed by the Purcell Quartet. Hope you can join me for that. Eight poetic waltzes now by Enrique Granados,

Rafael Foyatra serenading us this morning with 8 Poetic Waltzes by Granados on Maine Public Classical's Daybreak. I have a composition now by Daniel Bernard Ruman. He's also the featured violinist. This is The Need to Be.

Daniel Bernard Ruman performing one of his very own compositions titled The Need to Be on Maine Public Classical's Daybreak. 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Well, hello there. I'm Gail Parmley. I hope Friday is treating you well so far. Maine Public, by the way, continues to collect gently used band instruments for young music students across Maine. If you have an instrument that's collecting dust, why not donate it to a student who will use it? Drop-off locations are in Portland, Bangor, and Lewiston right through June 30th at Maine Public Facilities. Full details are up at mainepublic.org. Just click on community. Sunshine in the south and along the coast today. We've got a mix of sun and showers in the north and interior. 65 to 82 north to south. Clear in the south overnight tonight. Clouds with showers likely in the north and interior. 44 to 60. Showers likely in the north and interior. Lingering into the afternoon tomorrow. Otherwise, partly sunny in the south and along the coast. Maybe an isolated shower. 60 to 78 north to south, and morning sun on Sunday will give way to showers and thunderstorms. 65 to 79 north to south. This is an oboe sonata by Camille Saint-Saëns.

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Switching out the oboe for saxophone in that performance of an oboe sonata in D major by Camille Saint-Saëns. That was Stephen Banks and Zach Birkin here on Maine Public Classical. Stephen, by the way, heading back to where it all started, he's going to be joining the faculty at the University of North Carolina School of the Arts in Winston-Salem. Banks, a graduate of the school, takes on the saxophone faculty role beginning August 1st. He's known for his advocacy for classical saxophone and his compelling musicianship. Turning now to a concerto for piano and orchestra by Leroy Anderson, here is Stuart Goodyear and the Cincinnati Pops.

0: Stuart Goodyear, and the Cincinnati Pops performing Leroy Anderson's Concerto for Piano and Orchestra in C Major on Maine Public Classical. 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Well, hello there. I'm Gail Parmelee, looking forward to sharing a waltz with you next hour by Avril Coleridge Taylor, something from J.C. Bach on the way, and Reginald Wright momentarily. Well, sunshine's returning today after a rainy Thursday, and if you're shopping for sunscreen, a Cleveland Clinic dermatologist has some guidance for us. Dr. Jennifer Lucas says, look for an SPF of 30 or higher with the words broad spectrum on the label. She also recommends waterproof or water-resistant formulas and says don't worry about brand names. For sensitive skin, Lucas suggests products containing zinc oxide or titanium dioxide.
1: Hola, I am composer Elvio Barilari, your host for Fiesta. Please join me as we go back to Portugal. We will feature the work of three fascinating Portuguese composers. Next on Fiesta.
0: That is coming up tomorrow evening at 6. Mostly sunny in the south and along the coast today. Mix of sun and clouds in the north and interior, 65 to 82 north to south. 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

From the Oxford Book of Choral Music by Black Composers, that was Reginald Wright's We Are the Music Makers, performed by the Oxford Choir on this Juneteenth here on Maine Public Classical. While violinist Rachel Barton Pine has spent more than two decades championing underrepresented voices in classical music, and through her foundation, she's collected over 900 works by more than 450 Black composers spanning four centuries. The foundation publishes teaching books for violin, piano, and flute, and supports young musicians through instrument loans and career grants. This is a violin concerto by White. Here is Rachel along with the Encore Chamber Orchestra.

Rachel Barton-Pine and the Encore Chamber Orchestra bringing us that Violin Concerto by White on Maine Public Classical's Daybreak. Got a waltz for you now by Avril Coleridge Taylor.

The BBC Philharmonic Orchestra bringing us that Waltz Caprice by Avril Coleridge-Taylor on Maine Public Classical. Contributing listeners make Daybreak possible with help from Kneisel Hall Chamber Music School and Festival, featuring guest composer Augusta Reed Thomas with Christina Bachrach, July 17th and 19th, kneisel.org. Well, hello there. I'm Gail Parmelee. Thank you so much for joining me. I'm here until 10 o'clock. Emily Duncan Wilson returns then with the Midday Mix. And, of course, Toby's back on this Friday afternoon at 2 with another edition.

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1: North to south. Clear in the south overnight tonight, increasing clouds with showers likely in the north and interior, 44 to 60. Showers likely north and interior tomorrow, lingering into the afternoon. Partly sunny in the south and along the coast with isolated showers possible, 60 to 78 north to south. And morning sun on Sunday will give way to showers and thunderstorms by the afternoon statewide, 65 to 79 north to south. This is the Chamber Orchestra of the 18th century now with J.C. Bach's Quintet No. 6 for flute, oboe, violin, viola, and basso continuo.

the Chamber Orchestra of the 18th Century with J.C. Bach's Quintet No. 6 for flute, oboe, violin, viola, and basso continuo on Maine Public Classical's Daybreak. Well, this Father's Day State of the Art puts the spotlight on a remarkable musical family. Ed and Neil Perlman are a Portland area father and son steeped in Scottish, Cape Breton, and American traditions. Ed's a fiddler, Neil a pianist, but both have built careers spanning publishing, teaching, step dancing, podcasting, and jazz collaborations. You can catch that special Father's Day edition of State of the Art this Sunday and Monday at 12 noon, and then, of course, at mainpublic.org/stateoftheart. A spiritual suite now, composed by Margaret Bonds.

0: Pianist Michelle Kahn performing Margaret Bonds's Spiritual Suite on Maine Public Classical's Daybreak. Michelle's revival is featured in the Portland Symphony Orchestra's 2026-27 season. I'm Gail Parmalee. Thanks for being here, keeping you company for about another hour. Looking forward to sharing an intermezzo with you by Johannes Brahms just before 9:30, something from George Walker on the way, and a little set of music featuring compositions by Brandy Younger and Florence Price straight ahead. 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
1: 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I'm Richard Rowland, and join me for my coloring book, Colors and Popular Song, this week on Afterglow.
0: Tune in to Afterglow following Toby's program this afternoon at 5. Sunshine in the south and along the coast, mix of sun and showers north and interior, 65 to 82 north to south. 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

baritone Will Liberman and pianist Jonathan King bringing us Florence Price's I Grew a Rose. And before that, the lovely Ashley Jackson serenaded us with Brandy Younger's Unrest here on Maine Public Classical's Daybreak. Hope you enjoyed those selections this morning. I have a symphony in G major now by Joseph Boulogne.

So is a Bologna's Symphony in G Major, performed there by Toffel Music on Maine Public Classical's Daybreak. The Maine Historical Society is marking Juneteenth today with free gallery admission from 10 to 5. The featured exhibit, Pathways to Freedom, tells the story of Prince Dunsick, kidnapped from Africa at the age of 8 and sold into slavery. In 1777, after nearly 2 decades in bondage, he enlisted in the Integrated 2nd Massachusetts Regiment, serving at some of the war's most pivotal moments. You can get more information on that by visiting the community calendar page at mainepublic.org. We've got Awadodjin Pratt now at the keyboard with Brahms's Intermezzo No. 2.

That was pianist Dawadajan Pratt bringing us Johannes Brahms's Intermezzo No. 2 this morning here on Maine Public Classical. 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Well, hello there. I'm Gail Parmelee. Thank you so much for being here this morning. The next Maine Public News and Brews Trivia Night is coming to Knife Edge Brewing in Millinocket. 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Not bad today, mostly sunny in the south and along the coast. A mix of sun and showers in the north and interior, 65 to 82 north to south. A sonata now for cello and piano by George Walker.

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Cellist Seth Parker Woods's From Ordinary Things is featured in Portland Ovation's 2026-27 season, and that was Seth along with Connor Hanick performing a sonata for cello and piano by George Walker on Maine Public Classical's Daybreak. A selection titled Blush Now by Ayanna Witter Johnson.

0: The Chiniki Orchestra with Ayanna Witter Johnson's Blush on Maine Public Classical's Daybreak. Concluding our time together this morning, I'm Gail Parmley. Thanks for being here. I hope you have a great weekend. I will see you on Monday at 6 a.m. Fear not, you're in spectacular hands with my friend and colleague Emily Duncan Wilson. She's got Scott Joplin ready to go, Samuel Coleridge Taylor next hour, as well as Rachmaninoff, and a bit of summertime coming up on Nature Notes at 11.
1: Saxophonist Ben Webster could breathe life into a tune like no one else. This week on Jazz Tonight, we'll feature some of his timeless and classic work with the likes of Jerry Mulligan, Benny Carter, Oscar Peterson, Joe Zawinul, and many others. I'm Rich Tozier, and I hope you can join me Friday evening at 8 on Maine Public Classical as we spend a little time with Ben Webster.
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Euphonic Sound, starting us off today. That was by Scott Joplin, performed there by pianist Laura Downs. Today is Juneteenth, a federal holiday commemorating the end of slavery in the United States, and today we'll honor Black artists and composers throughout my show today. You're listening to the Midday Mix here on Maine Public Classical, and I'm your host, Emily Duncan Wilson. We're just a few minutes past 10 o'clock here on this Friday. Next up, we've got a piece by Lucien Léon Guillaume Lambert, or Lucien Lambert Jr. He was a French pianist and composer of African-American Creole descent, and he was also the son of the composer Charles Lucien Lambert, who we play here on Maine Public Classical as well. We'll hear the junior, his Overture de Brosséliande, performed by the Hot Springs Music Festival.

Richard Rosenberg conducting the Hot Springs Music Festival performance of Lucien Léon Lambert Jr.'s Overture des Brosses Liantes. 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The next reading selection for the Maine Public Book Club is called Everything You Love Ends Up in a Yard Sale. 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For all those details, you can visit mainepublic.org/bookclub. Next, I've got two pieces back to back. It's harpist Ashley Jackson performing Samuel Coleridge Taylor's I'm Troubled in Mind. And then following, we'll hear Natalie Joachim Campe en Bas Soleil, Standing Under the Sun.

a new piece by the amazing contemporary Black composer, Black American composer, Natalie Joie-Gem, performing with violist Yvonne Lam on her piece, Compagnon Bas Soleil, Standing Under the Sun. And before that, we heard harpist Ashley Jackson perform Samuel Coleridge Taylor's I'm Troubled in Mind here on Juneteenth on Maine Public Classical. And while this next piece wasn't actually written by a Black composer, we'll hear upcoming Portland Ovations performer cellist Seth Parker Woods next. It's Rachmaninoff's Cello Sonata in G minor.

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Rachmaninoff's Cello Sonata in G Minor. They're performed by cellist Seth Parker Woods, performing with pianist Andrew Rosenblum. Seth Parker Woods will be coming to Portland this coming February with Portland Ovations. You can check out our Instagram at Maine Public Classical for more details. A reminder that Maine Calling starts over on Maine Public Radio starting at 11. 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Maine Public Classical is also available at mainepublic.org and on many of the HD2 channels of Maine Public Radio. It's just about 11 o'clock, which means it's time for Nature Notes, where we get to celebrate the natural world through music. Nature Notes is made possible by contributing listeners, along with the Nature Conservancy in Maine, advancing conservation that is rooted in care, guided by science, and achieved through trusting partnerships. nature.org/Maine. We're looking ahead to the summer solstice this weekend, and in honor of that, we'll hear Summertime from George Gershwin's Porgy and Bess. Kathleen Battle is the soprano soloist with pianist Margot Garrett in this recording.

celebrating both the solstice and Juneteenth in that one. That was soprano Kathleen Battle performing Summertime from Porgy and Bess by George Gershwin. Margot Garrett was the pianist. You're listening to Maine Public Classical. This is the Midday Mix, and I'm your host, Emily Duncan Wilson. It's just about 11:03 on this Friday morning. I hope you're having a great start to the end of your week. We heard a piece by Samuel Coleridge Taylor a bit earlier today, and now here's one by his daughter, a composer in her own right, Averill Coleridge Taylor. It's her piano concerto in F minor. John Andrews conducts the BBC Philharmonic Orchestra with piano soloist Samantha Agay, who's also known for her award-winning work on the African-American composer Florence Price.

pianist Samantha Agay performing Avril Coleridge Taylor's Piano Concerto in F minor with the BBC Philharmonic. John Andrews conducted. 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For Juneteenth here on Maine Public Classical, we often spotlight several new releases from Black artists, particularly ones who are coming to Maine coming up soon. Next, we'll hear from saxophonist Stephen Banks from his Cries, Sighs, and Dreams album. Banks will be coming to Maine for the Portland Chamber.

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upcoming Portland Chamber Music Festival performer, saxophonist Stephen Banks, performing Carlos Simon's Hear Them with pianist Zach Bjerken on here on the Midday Mix. It's now just about 11:43 on this Friday morning. It is June 19th. It's Juneteenth. You're listening to the Midday Mix, and I'm your host, Emily Duncan Wilson. From her album Studies in African Pianism, here's Rebecca Omordia performing Akin Uba's Wakarduru.

0: Aiken Yuba's Walker Duru, there performed by pianist Rebecca Omordia. Some Florence Price is coming up in the next hour. Be sure to stay with us. 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

Liddy Alston's variations on the Black National Anthem, Lift Every Voice and Sing. They're performed by pianist Laura Downs. Today is Juneteenth. It's June 19th. And all throughout my show today, I'm sharing music by Black composers, performances by Black artists, and highlighting performers coming to Maine in this upcoming season. We'll hear from pianist Michelle Kahn, who fits that last description, in just a little bit. But first, it's the Calypso from David Baker's Three Ethnic Dances. Clarinetist Alan Balter performs with the Akron Symphony Orchestra.

Alan Balter was the clarinet soloist with the Akron Symphony Orchestra performing the Calypso from David Baker's Three Ethnic Dances. You can't help but move along to that one. 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Open 7 days a week. It is Friday. It's now Friday afternoon. It's 12:14 on Juneteenth, which means at 2, we join Toby as he takes us down memory lane with all the hits, the almost hits, and a few misses, as recorded by Billboard throughout the decades. And then tonight, it's Jazz Night here on Maine Public Classical, beginning at 5 with Afterglow. At 6, we've got Say Love and the Jazz Flower. At 8, we've got Jazz Tonight with Rich Tozier. And followed by NPR's Jazz Night in America at 10. We'll then take you into tomorrow with Jazz After Hours. 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Coming up in the Portland Symphony Orchestra's 26-27 season starting this fall, we'll hear from pianist Michelle Kahn. We'll hear her next performing Florence Price's Piano Sonata in E Minor here on the Midday Mix.

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Portland Symphony Orchestra soloist Michelle Kahn there, performing Florence Price's Piano Sonata in E minor. 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I'm your host, Emily Duncan Wilson. And rounding out this noon hour is a concerto for orchestra by 20th century American composer Ulysses Kay.

the Scottish National Orchestra performing Ulysses Kay's Concerto for Orchestra. Kellen Gray conducted. Coming up in the 1 o'clock hour, one of my favorite symphonies, so be sure to stick around. 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Maine Public Classical is also available at mainepublic.org and on many of the HD2 channels of Maine Public Radio. It's just about a minute before 1 o'clock here on this Juneteenth. 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I'm your host, Emily Duncan Wilson. Ayanna Witter Johnson's Forever Home is next.

Forever Home by composer, cellist, and vocalist there, Ayanna Witter Johnson. She was joined by the cellist, Gauthier Cabusson. Coming up in this 1 o'clock hour, some Christopher H. Harris, some Quincy Jones, and some Duke Ellington all coming your way here on the Midday Mix. But William Grant Still's second symphony is next, his Song of a New Race from 1937. And the second movement of this one is one of my all-time favorites. It's titled Slowly and Deeply Expressive. The recording we'll hear was nominated for a Grammy this past year. Yannick Nézet-Séguin conducts the orchestra that first premiered this work, the Philadelphia Orchestra.

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2: Got two pieces back to back next before we end our time with some Duke Ellington. Here's Christopher H. Harris's Bring Me All Your Dreams, and then Quincy Jones' The Midnight Sun Will Never Set.

The Midnight Sun Will Never Set by Quincy Jones. They're performed by Wind Sync. And before that, we heard Shivani Rattan leading the London Voices, performing Bring Me All of Your Dreams by Christopher H. Harris. We'll end our time here together on the Midday Mix on Juneteenth with New World A-Comin' for piano solo and orchestra by Duke Ellington. Maurice Perez conducts the American Composers Orchestra with Sir Roland Hanna on the keys and clarinetist Stephen Hart.

0: Duke Ellington's New World a-coming for piano solo and orchestra. Maurice Perez conducted the American Composers Orchestra with pianist Sir Roland Hanna and clarinet soloist Stephen Hart. 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
1: 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I'm Say Love, producer of the Jazz Flower. 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

Well, I guess I should say happy Juneteenth. I don't even know what that means. I've been told now that it's a holiday, and that answers why there wasn't anybody around when I came in the building to bring this program to you like we do every Friday. And Juneteenth can go on without me or with me or whatever, and I won't mention it again. But I am here with you to do our usual Friday afternoon thing, which of course is memories. I have no memory of Juneteenth. That's so new that I've forgotten that it even exists, except it happened on the day I go to work and everybody was off. But I know. I hope you're enjoying your day off, if you are getting it. But anyway, let's not belabor that point. I'm sure I will all afternoon here. But we're going to start where we always do, in the year 1916, which is 110 years ago. And I think if you've been listening to this show, you know what we're doing. We're taking this date, the 19th of June, and doing a memory trip all the way up to 1966 with you before we're done at 5 o'clock. So let's begin now, this week ending June the 24th, 1916, and hear a couple of newcomers to popularity on the recordings, which of course all spun at 78 RPM. And we have Edna Brown and James Reed, a duo who will sing about Fair Hawaii.

And that was Edna Brown and James Reed getting us underway this week in Fair Hawaii. We have another newcomer from this week ending June the 24th, 1916. And it's Anna Chandler. And she's going to tell us, you can't get along with them or without them. So wait till I change the record and you'll hear what she's saying.

feel they're very necessary. Each little piece has a way that's so endearing. Oh, how your dough has a way of disappearing. I know a man in old Kentucky that's got one, and now I hear that Mr. Wilson

trouble, man contrary. Expensive till they're very necessary. Each little piece has a way that's so endearing. Oh, how your dough has a way of disappearing. You know that half the world is saying we need them, until the other half is praying for freedom. You can't get along when you're with them

Well, thanks a lot, Anna. All that complaining there on that record. You can't get along with them or without them. Anna Chandler with that advice this week ending June the 24th, 1916. Let's leave that year and move on to this week ending June the 25th, 1921. And we have another duet other than Edna and James. We have Charles Hart and Elliot Shaw to give us a performance of this song, which the label tells us is a lullaby. The title of the song is Wyoming, and they have in parenthesis, "Go to sleep, my baby." So let's check this one out from 105 years ago this week after I flip it on.

Charles Hart and Elliot Shaw there with Wyoming. And you this week ending June the 25th, 1921. Now we're going to move into the electrical era by marching on 5 years to the week ending June the 19th, 1926. And we've got a really big number one hit here from Paul Whiteman and his orchestra. It's a French song that was being featured in a Broadway musical called Great Temptations. And what made this so catching was its distinctive 6-8 rhythm, which you didn't have many hit records or songs that achieved such popularity. And this is one of them from that show, Great Temptations. We have the song Valencia. Okay, the vocal here for Paul Whiteman is provided by Franklin Bauer. So let's go to Valencia this week ending June the 19th, 1926.

Valencia there from Paul Whiteman and his orchestra with Franklin Bauer doing the vocal for us. Our other newcomer to popularity this week ending June the 19th, 1926, brings us a hit for Ethel Waters. She'll be singing accompanied by Fletcher Henderson at the piano and Joe Smith playing cornet. For I've found a new baby.

And there we had Ethel Waters, accompanied by Fletcher Henderson and Joe Smith for I Found a New Baby, this week ending June the 19th, 1926. Out of the 1920s now to the week ending June the 20th, 1931. And we're going to hear from the Boswell sisters to begin this trio of newcomers. And they're accompanied by the Dorsey Brothers Orchestra for their hit record of Roll On, Mississippi, Roll On.

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1: The Boswell Sisters and Roll On, Mississippi, Roll On. Another newcomer from this week ending June the 20th, 1931, from Alfred Brito and his orchestra, and their performance of the Spanish song, Siboney.

Alfred Brito and his orchestra there with Siboney. Maine Public is a media sponsor of Maine State Music Theater's production of 1776, based on the events leading up to the signing of the Declaration of Independence. The Founding Fathers come to life as real individuals shaping a new country. 1776 will be performed at the Picard Theater in Brunswick from June 24th through July 11th, and Maine Public members are eligible for 15% off tickets. For complete details, please visit mainepublic.org and click on Community. Now, checking out our weather for this, what's this day called? Juneteenth. For tonight, it'll be partly cloudy with mostly cloudy in the north and mountains. The lows will be in the 50s for temperatures tonight. For tomorrow, mostly cloudy in the north and mountains, partly sunny at times elsewhere with isolated showers. The highs in the 60s in the north and 70s elsewhere in Maine tomorrow. For Sunday, cloudy in the north and mountains and partly sunny at times elsewhere with isolated showers on Sunday. The highs ranging in the upper 60s in the north and mountains and in the 70s elsewhere. And looking ahead to Monday, showers in the north and mountains with some sun in the south with the highs on Monday 69 to 76. I hope you enjoy whatever comes your way weather-wise. It doesn't sound awful. But let's finish our visit to June the 20th, 1931 now with Waring's Pennsylvanians and their hit called Elizabeth.

Okay, Waring's Pennsylvanians and Elizabeth. Okay, let's move on now. 5 years, that puts us in the week ending June 20th, 1936. And we have four newcomers for you from this week in history, 90 years ago. So we'll begin with Tommy Dorsey and his orchestra, and Edith Wright giving us the vocal here for On the Beach at Bali, Bali.

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And there we were on the beach at Ballybally with Tommy Dorsey and Edith Wright. And we're going to sneak over now and listen to Benny Goodman. We're going to have a couple of things from Benny Goodman here this week ending June the 20th, 1936. And we'll begin with Benny leading his orchestra. And we have, let's see, we have Helen Ward doing a vocal here for his new hit called These Foolish Things... dot, dot, dot, dot, dot.

Okay, these foolish things remind me of you. Benny Goodman and his orchestra with Helen Ward. Now we're going to shave that group down to a trio, because Benny had a little bit of chamber jazz for us this week ending June the 20th, 1926. And he's accompanied here by Teddy Wilson at the piano and Gene Krupa at playing the drums, of course. And this thing had first appeared in 1922, but became a hit here in 1936 for Benny and his trio. We hear China Boy.

There we had the Benny Goodman Trio for China Boy. Our final newcomer this week, ending June the 20th, 1936, brings us Fletcher Henderson with his orchestra, his vocalist here, Teddy Lewis, for Where There's You, There's Me.

0: Okay, where there's you, there's me, Fletcher Henderson and his orchestra. Now we're going to move on 5 years, and we're in the week ending June the 21st, 1941. And keep in mind what was going on in 1941. There was a war raging in Europe, and of course, the United States was not involved at that point, but we were being prepared, I think, and a little thing called the draft came into being, and everybody that was fit and able was being called upon to serve a term of a year in the military, and introduced us to this hit song, because it sort of like, don't worry, I'll be back home here pretty quickly, sort of a song here, which became a hit here for Horace Height and his musical Nights. And we have Ronnie Kemper and Donna Wood in particular from his vocal group to sing the chorus here for Goodbye, Dear, I'll Be Back in a Year.
1: Goodbye, dear, I'll be back in a year, 'cause I'm in the army now.

0: goodbye, dear. Well, I'm here for a year. I'm in the army now. But don't you worry, the general and I are the greatest of pals.
1: Now, Ronnie, don't you lie.
0: Well, he fixed it up so I could have breakfast in bed.
1: Well, why are you peeling potatoes instead?
0: Oh, he's just kidding. Goodbye.

and who was to know at the time in June of 1941 that Pearl Harbor would be happening to us. So people weren't back in a year if they had gotten a choice to join earlier in 1941. Okay, we're in that week, ending June the 21st, 1941, with a new hit from Tony Pastor and his orchestra. And we have Dorsey Anderson doing the vocal here for Maria Elena.

Maria Lena, Tony Pastor and his orchestra there. We have Woody Herman and his orchestra here. Muriel Lane is going to do the vocal for his new hit of Goodbye Now, this week ending June the 21st, 1941.

0: Goodbye Now, Woody Herman and his version of that parting song this week ending June the 21st, 1941. 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
1: This week on Afterglow, we're exploring the colorful spectrum of the Great American Songbook, from Red Sails in the Sunset to Deep Purple with Doris Day, Carmen McRae, Nat King Cole, and more. I'm Richard Roland, and join me for My Coloring Book, Colors and Popular Song, this week on Afterglow.
0: And Afterglow will be glowing with you in, just about 2 hours from now at 5 o'clock and right here over the stations you're listening to, which, of course, are Maine Public Classical stations, 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Monson, 91.1, also 102.3 Sanford, York County, 106.1 Bangor, 104.1 Portland, 99.7 Waterville, and Maine Public Classical is also available at mainepublic.org and on many of the HD2 channels of Maine Public Radio. Okay, now we still have some business to do in the week ending June the 21st, 1941. And we'll pick up the newcomers now with Clyde Lucas and his orchestra and their version of Intermezzo.

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1: My heart was cold, and then you came to

Okay, Gene Krupa and his orchestra with Harry Kuhl, the song The Things I Love. Okay, let's have our final newcomer this week, ending June 21st, 1941. And it's Dick Juergens and his orchestra and Nighty Night.

That was Harry Cool, the vocal there, with Dick Jurgens and his orchestra for Nighty Night. Tuck yourself in. Okay, let's go on a year. No, we're going to go beyond the war now to 1946 and the week ending June the 22nd of that year. And of course, what's that now? 80 years ago. And Perry Como leads the list of newcomers with his number one entry called Surrender.

Okay, Mr. C there with Surrender. All right, I will. From number one to number two eventually, a newcomer this week ending June the 22nd, 1946, from Freddie Martin and his orchestra, Doing What Comes Naturally out of Annie, Get Your Gun.

Okay, Freddie Martin and his guys there. I couldn't find out who to credit for the singing, and probably just as well doing what comes naturally out of Annie Get Your Gun. Of course, Annie was portrayed by Ethel Merman, and we're going to use the original cast recordings as recorded on Decca Records back in 1946 with the original cast and Ethel Merman, and we'll use that as our fill when required. You know how this program is. I have a certain amount of records, and if I'm left with half an hour to fill, that's where we fill. So look forward to, or if we need, I think we will need time to fill this week, so we'll start listening to the original cast recording of the songs out of Annie Get Your Gun with Ethel. Okay, that was all going on, of course, in 1946, and in particular, we're interested in this week ending June the 22nd as we go on with our list of newcomers to the hit parade here. From Tex Beneke and his orchestra, we had a hit with Artie Marvin and Lillian Lane, and along with the Crew Chiefs, all vocalizing this song called Cynthia's in Love.

Okay, Cynthia's in love from Taxpenicky. Now we have Margaret Whiting, and she had a song out of the new show on Broadway, St. Louis Woman. And here's Margaret with her version of Come Rain or Come Shine.

Margaret Whiting and Come Rain or Come Shine. And our final newcomer from this week ending June the 22nd, 1946, comes from Tommy Dorsey. And he's giving us a little chamber jazz with his Clambake 7 here. Cy Oliver will provide the vocal here for, ah, yes, There's Good Blues Tonight.

0: good blues tonight. Ah, yes, there's good blues tonight.
1: Tommy Dorsey and his Clam Bake 7 there. There's good blues tonight. Bringing our visit to 1946 to an end for this week. Okay, let's see. Main Public is pleased to be a media sponsor of the Prescott Park Arts Festival production of Rodgers and Hammerstein's Cinderella, now through August the 9th in Portsmouth. This contemporary take on the classic tale features Rodgers and Hammerstein's beloved songs In My Own Little Corner, 10 Minutes Ago, and more. For complete details on the production, including how to reserve your tickets, please visit mainpublic.org and click on Community. Okay, we're moving on now to the week ending June the 20th, 1956. And, of course, the hit parade had expanded to 100 items per week. And we have the newcomers to that listing from Billboard's top 100 that were newcomers. This week, what is it now? I can't even subtract. 1956, 70 years ago this week. So let's get off this and just play the song that became a number one hit. And guess who for? The Platters with My Prayer.
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Okay, the Platters and My Prayer. We have Eddie Haywood again this week. He, of course, was a pianist who lent his talents to Hugo Winterhalter last week so Hugo could get a huge hit out of Canadian Sunset. Well, this week, Eddie Haywood's recording as getting credit for himself here over on Mercury Records. Of course, Hugo Winterhalter's orchestra was signed on with RCA Victor. So Eddie Haywood on a different label this week, but just almost as an important song in musical piano history. Eddie Haywood here on Mercury Records with his, well, not even top tenor, but way up on the newcoming list this week ending June the 20th, 1956, with Soft Summer Breeze.

Eddie Heywood tinkling the ivories there for Soft Summer Breeze. Okay, Jerry Vale had a new hit this week ending June the 20th, 1956. You Don't Know Me.

0: You don't know me, Jerry Vale. Okay, we're moving on now. I had to discard a 45. It was so warped it wouldn't play on this equipment. Although I got it to play in my cellar, I've dumped the Nat King Cole's song, as you'd only hear half of it as the needle skipped across the grooves. So that's all there is to that. That was the name of the song you didn't hear. Okay. We're going on now to the jungle here. The jungle? Yes, with the Jayhawks. And they were stranded in the jungle.
1: I was stranded in the jungle, afraid and alone, trying to figure a way to get a message back home. But how's I to know that the records of my plane have been fixed by my father and my girl in love's name?
2: Meanwhile, back in the States,

0: filling house with cooking gear. I smell something cooking and I look to see. That's when I found out they was cooking me.
1: Meanwhile, back in the States,

Stranded in the jungle with the Jayhawks. Well, now we're really gonna rock this week ending June the 20th, 1956, with Little Richard with Rip It Up.

Okay, Little Richard, and rip it up. Okay, what can you follow that with? How about Roll Over Beethoven from Chuck Berry?

I just rolled over onto the floor here with that one. Chuck Berry and his new one this week ending. I'm out of breath and I didn't even sing along. Okay, we are in the week ending June the 20th, 1956, in case you got lost. And we have our final newcomer from that week to Billboard's Top 100 Newcomers from the Crew Cuts with their version of Tell Me Why.

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And of course, that's Supper with Sarah over there on the stations of Maine Public Radio tomorrow evening at 6. And we sit down at supper and enjoy her program. Right now, you're tuned to listener-supported Maine Public Classical, WBQA Booth Bay, Brunswick, 96.7, WBQE Millbridge Down East, 93.7, WBQF Freiburg Bridgeton, 91.7, WBSJ Frenchville St. John Valley, 88.3, WFAS Fort Fairfield, 88.7, WBEM Eastport, 90.7, WBSQ Monson, 91.1, also 102.3 Sanford, York County, 106.1 Bangor, 104.1 Portland, 99.7 Waterville. Maine Public Classical is also available at mainepublic.org and on many of the HD2 channels of Maine Public Radio. Okay, now we're in our final hour together, and we'll do the newcomers for this week in 1966, and then we'll start listening to the original cast recording of Annie Get Your Gun to fill out this hour. So, right to the week ending June the 19th, 1966, we go. And highest-ranking newcomer among these new items to Billboard's Top 100 was this one from Paul Revere and the Raiders called Hung.

Paul Revere and the Raiders and Hungry. Okay, we're going to the movies, and one of the big movies of 1966 was Dr. Zhivago, and it had a theme in it that became a very popular hit when given words, and we're going to hear what was Lara's theme out of Dr. Zhivago. And it's turned into this top tenor by Ray Conniff and his singers as Somewhere My Love.

Okay, Ray Conniff and his singers with Somewhere My Love. We're going to have a new rock group, new-ish rock group from New York City, four guys who called themselves the Young Rascals. Yes, they were the same group that grew up and became just the Rascals in 1968. But here they were being the Young Rascals this week ending June the 19th, 1966, with a tune called You Better Run.

You better run. Run away from that one. Young rascals. Okay, how about some happy summer days? We're in them, and they were sung about this week ending June the 19th, 1966, by Ronnie Dove.

Happy, happy summer days there with Ronnie Dove. Okay, this week ending June the 19th, 1966, we had a new rock group out of Los Angeles, the Grassroots, and they hung around the Billboard charts for 10 years into the mid-70s. But this is their debut hit this week ending June the 19th, 1966, from the Grassroots, Where Were You When I Needed You?

The Grassroots there, and Where Were You When I Needed You? All right, let's move on to B.J. Thomas this week ending June the 19th, 1966, to tell us about Billy and Sue.

Okay, that's a story of Billy and Sue, as told by B.J. Thomas, this week ending June the 19th, 1966. As we head for Motown now, and the new one from The Miracles 60 years ago this week, Whole Lotta Shakin' in My Heart.

The Miracles fading away into musical history there. Whole lot of shaking in my heart. Okay. We're in the week ending June the 19th, 1966, with Joe Simon and Teenage Prayer.

production values in that one. Joe Simon and A Teenager's Prayer. Okay, we have a song from 1934 being revived this week, ending June the 19th, 1966, by The Lettermen. I Only Have Eyes for You.

The Letterman and I Only Have Eyes for You. We have the Turtles on deck now and their hit this week ending June 19, 1966 called Grim Reaper of Love.

Well, I don't know what to make of that. I guess that's been put away for the next 10 years. All right, we're going to come to an end for this week ending June 19, 1966 with the new one from Len Barry called It's That Time of the Year.

Okay, it's that time of the year, I guess so. But that brings to a close our rundown from 1916 to 1966 for this week. Now, let's see. We are celebrating the love of music by collecting gently used band instruments for young music students across Maine. If you have an instrument that's been collecting dust in your attic, closet, or cellar, please consider donating it. Instrument donations will be accepted in our Portland, Bangor, and Lewiston locations through June 30th. 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And of course, we thank you for your donations. Now we're going to check the weather for tonight. Partly cloudy, mostly cloudy in the north and mountains, however. The lows in the 50s tonight. Tomorrow, mostly cloudy in the north and mountains, partly sunny at times elsewhere with isolated showers. The highs ranging in the 60s north and mountains, 70s elsewhere. Sunday, cloudy in the north and mountains, partly sunny at times elsewhere with isolated showers. It'll range from 66 to 70 degrees in the north and mountains and down east coast, but 71 to 79 elsewhere, and look for showers in the north and mountains on Monday with some sun in the south. And that is your weather. Okay, now, we've got Annie all queued up here, the old Decca LP, one of the early LPs. They got this together after the LP came into existence in 1948, but they took all of the 12 songs that they'd put on 78s in the time of Annie's appearance on May 17th, 1946. That was the premiere with Ethel Merman, of course, as Annie. And you'll hear her in this original cast recording. We'll just let it play. And we'll all have some of the other casts, including Ray Middleton, voices will be heard in this as far as we can get to it until 5 o'clock.

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OceanViewRC.com.

0: Annie, have you ever loved anybody?
1: Somebody who loved me back?
0: Yeah.
1: Then I ain't. But I heard tell about it.

0: You.
1: No, you're not.
0: Yes, I am.
1: No, you're not.
0: Yes, I am.
1: No, you're not.
0: Yes, I am. Yes, I am. I can shoot a partridge with a single cartridge.
1: I can get a sparrow with a bow and arrow.
0: I can live on bread and cheese.
1: And only on that?
0: Yes.
1: So can a rat.

0: Anything you can buy, I can buy cheaper. I can buy anything cheaper than you.
1: 50 cents?
0: 40 cents.
1: 30 cents?
0: 20 cents.
1: No, you can't.
0: Yes, I can. Yes, I can.
1: Anything you can say, I can say softer.
0: I can say anything softer than you.
1: No, you can't.
0: Yes, I can.
2: No, you can't.
0: Yes, I can.
2: No, you can't.
0: Yes, I can. Yes, I can.
1: I can drink my liquor faster than a flicker.
0: I can do it quicker and get even sicker.
1: I can open any safe
0: without being caught.
1: Sure.
0: That's what I thought, you crook.
1: Any note you

0: Anything you can wear, I can wear better. In what you wear, I'd look better than you.
1: In my coat.
0: In your vest.
1: In my shoes.
0: In your hat.
2: No, you can't.
0: Yes, I can. Yes, I can.
1: Anything you can say, I can say faster.
0: I can say anything faster than you.
1: Again. I can jump a hurdle.
0: I can wear a girdle.
1: I can knit a sweater.
0: I can fill it better.
1: I can do most anything.
0: Can you bake a pie?
1: No.
0: Neither can I.
1: Anything you can sing, I can sing sweeter.

And there we have the first side to the original cast recording of Annie, Get Your Gun, as released on the Decca Records. And we have the liner notes from the LP that they made out of it. And since I have so much time left, I'll read what the critics said about the show the next morning. They headlined their effervescent columns with references to the show scoring a bullseye, a conclusion as trite as it was true. For Annie hit her audiences squarely between the eyes with all the wallop of a soft-nosed .45 caliber slug and kept them happily goggle-eyed with song, story, specialty, and spectacle from the opening gun to the parting shot, produced by the legendary hitmaker team of Richard Rodgers and Oscar Hammerstein II, graced by the music and lyrics of the perennially favorite and ageless Irving Berlin, and the presence of heaven's gift to musical comedy, Ethel Merman, the show couldn't possibly have missed. And that's from the liner notes to the original cast recording, which we will hear more of, I'm sure, next week, following our run-through from 1916 to 1966. But this was the big show of 1946 that we're able to bring you the cast recording of. So I guess it's about time now to press the button and let you enjoy Daddy G once again.

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1: 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I'm Say Love, producer of the Jazz Flower. 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
2: 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I'm Rich Tozier, and I hope you can join me Friday evening at 8 on Main Public Classical as we spend a little time with Ben Webster.
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Welcome to Afterglow. I'm your host, Richard Rowland. This week on the show, I'll be exploring the theme of color in the Great American Songbook. Whether you are red with passion, green with envy, or feeling kind of blue, colors have a way of highlighting a phrase or providing different shades of meaning. Naturally, the Great American Songbook is bursting with color, providing warmth, tone, and vibrancy to a musical phrase. This hour, we'll travel across the entire spectrum of color in traditional American popular song, from red sails in the sunset all the way to deep purple, and everything in between. It's My Coloring Book, Colors in Popular Song, coming up next on Afterglow

Barbra Streisand in 1962 performing the John Kander and Fred Ebb tune, My Coloring Book. This was one of Streisand's early commercial successes, and the tune was later performed by Aretha Franklin, Sarah Vaughan, and Julie London. It was also a breakout tune for the songwriting duo Kander and Ebb. Although Kander and Ebb had success on Broadway with Cabaret and Chicago, My Coloring Book was not from a musical. In fact, it was one of their first songs as collaborators. The song is clearly one big metaphor, exemplifying the nuances of Fred Ebb's lyrics, like the moment we learn that there was another woman and the envious color green appears. Richard Roland here on Afterglow. On this show, we're exploring the coloring book of popular song, finding out how different colors paint the words of the Great American Songbook. To start our musical spectrum, let's take a look at the color red. Red is the color of passion, the color of courage, and the color of courtly love. It's the color of songs like My Love is Like a Red, Red Rose, or The Lady in Red, and Red, Red Wine. So to kick things off, here are two red songs from the Great American Songbook, plus a rose-colored song for good measure. Beginning with a Harry Woods tune that dates back to 1926. This is Carmen McRae with When the Red, Red Robin Comes Bob, Bob, Bobbin' Along on Afterglow.

Some Rose and Red from the Great American Songbook. Just now we heard Frank Sinatra and Count Basie with Looking at the World Through Rose-Colored Glasses, a song by Jimmy Steiger and Tommy Mail. Before that, Nat King Cole in 1951 with his revival of the 1935 Irish tune Red Sails in the Sunset. And starting that set, the Harry Wood song When the Red, Red Robin Comes Bob, Bob, Bobbin' Along, sung by Carmen McRae in 1958. After red, we turn to orange. They say nothing rhymes with orange. Perhaps that's why, of all the colors of the rainbow, orange shows up probably the least in the Great American Songbook. Some songwriters were up to the challenge, though, including Milton DeLug and Willie Stein in 1950 with their song Orange Colored Sky. The song first showed up on a late-night NBC show in 1950 and became one of the first songs to become a hit thanks to television exposure. A number of well-known singers recorded it that year, including Nat King Cole, Danny Kaye with Patty Andrews, and this next singer, Doris Day. Here is Doris Day with the Page Cavanaugh Trio in 1950 with Orange Colored Sky on Afterglow.

0: This is it.
1: This is it.
0: IT it.
1: I was walking along, minding my business, when love came and hit me in the

Doris Day and the Page Cavanaugh Trio in 1950 performing Orange Colored Sky, a song probably best known by Nat King Cole from that same year. Moving on from Orange, we turn to Yellow songs in the Great American Songbook. Now, yellow is complicated. It's the color of cowardice, but it's also bright and warm. Yellow can be a mystery, which is why it takes on a mysterious quality in this next song. Here is Mel Torme in 1960 from a Moon Song concept album performing the Fred Ehlert and Edgar Leslie tune, The Moon Was Yellow, on Afterglow.

Nat King Cole from the 1958 album St. Louis Blues, performing the W.C. Handy song Yellow Dog Blues. Yellow Dog, by the way, was the nickname given to the Yazoo Delta Railway that ran through Mississippi, an important historical touchstone in the history of the Mississippi Delta Blues. Before that, the Fred Ehlert and Edgar Leslie tune The Moon Was Yellow, sung by Mel Torme in 1960 from his Moon Song concept album, Swingin' on the Moon. And on from yellow, we turn now to green. Green is the color of envy and money, yes, but it's also the color of life, youth, nature, and spring. And it's that definition of green that inspired the wide-open spaces of the Rodgers and Hart tune Mountain Greenery from 1926. This song is classic Larry Hart, with intricate rhythms like greenery, scenery, beanery, and keener reception. To kick off this keen green set, this is Bing Crosby with Buddy Bergman's Orchestra in 1956 with Mountain Greenery on Afterglow

Three green songs from the Great American Songbook. Just now, we heard Nancy Wilson and George Shearing with On Green Dolphin Street, a 1946 song by Bronislaw Koper and Ned Washington, written for the historical drama film Green Dolphin Street. Before that, Anita O'Day in 1961 with the Paul Coates and Bernie Hanigan tune, If the Moon Turns Green. That song is sort of the halfway point between a song we heard earlier, The Moon Was Yellow, and the famous Rodgers and Hart song, Blue Moon. And starting that set, Bing Crosby with Rodgers and Hart's Mountain Greenery. Coming up after a short break, we'll continue chasing rainbows as we explore more colors in popular song. Stay with us. I'm Richard Roland, and you're listening to Afterglow.

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OceanviewRC.com.

Welcome back to Afterglow. I'm Richard Roland. We've been exploring colors in popular song this hour. So far, we've featured in song the colors in rainbow order: red sails, orange skies, yellow moons, and green mountains. And now, it's time to turn to that ever-so-ubiquitous color in American music history, blue. Blue is, by far, the most common color mentioned in the Great American Songbook. Blue Champagne, Blue Christmas, The Meaning of the Blues, Bye Bye Blues, Blue Moon, Blue Skies, Blues in the Night, and countless 12-bar blues songs. Given that so much of American music is rooted in the blues, it comes as perhaps no surprise how common blue is in both titles and lyrics. There is blue as in mood, blue as in risque, blue as in music, and blue notes. I'm going to play now two blue songs that are not actually written in the standard 12-bar blue format, but instead they are about the color itself. First up, here is Tony Bennett in 1951 with the original version of the Bernie Wayne and Lee Morris tune, Blue Velvet, on Afterglow.

the night is ours, yes, under a blanket of blue. Let me be thrilled by all your charms. Darling, I know my heart will dance within your arms, yes. Summer night is magic.

Ella Fitzgerald and Louis Armstrong together in 1956 performing Under a Blanket of Blue, a song written by Jerry Livingston, Marty Symes, and A.J. Nyberg back in 1933. Before that, Tony Bennett in 1951 with Blue Velvet, the first version of that song. As we trip along the rainbow of colors, Roy G. Biv, after blue comes indigo. This lovely deep blue color is most frequently overlooked in the rainbow, but luckily it's been given some exposure in a classic song from the American Songbook, Duke Ellington's Mood Indigo. Irving Mills' lyrics are beautifully written here. If indigo is a deep blue, then mood indigo is a deeper, more intense version of the blues. Mill's lyric says, "You ain't been blue till you've had that mood indigo." Here's a brilliant version of that song now, from a concept album of all Torch songs. This is Frank Sinatra in 1955 from the album In the Wee Small Hours with Mood Indigo on Afterglow.

Frank Sinatra in 1955, with a classic version of the Duke Ellington, Barney Bigard, and Irving Mills song Mood Indigo. Nelson Riddle was the arranger in that recording. We move on from indigo to our final hue of the rainbow, violets and purples. Purple is the color of royalty, but to describe something as purple could mean it's flowery, complex, or ambiguous. In the Great American Songbook, the most famous purple song adds an extra layer of ambiguity, because it's not just purple, but deep purple. The song Deep Purple was originally a piano melody written by Peter DeRose in 1933. It was apparently Babe Ruth's favorite song. The song became so popular that lyricist Mitchell Parrish added words to it in 1939. It's hard to tell exactly what DeRose meant when he called his melody Deep Purple, but Parrish uses the color to describe those last flickers of twilight, where reality of day blends into a dream world of night. Here's one of the first vocal recordings of this piece back in 1939. This is Artie Shaw and his orchestra featuring Helen Forrest with Deep Purple on Afterglow.

Helen Forrest with clarinetist Artie Shaw performing the standard Deep Purple in 1939. Well, we've traveled across the color spectrum all the way from Red Sails in the Sunset to Deep Purple. Our once monotone musical world has been filled with greens and blues, yellow and indigo. And what better way to end this hour of colorful music than with a song that describes the feeling of awakening to a world of color? To close things off, here is Ella Fitzgerald in 1958 performing the Irving Berlin tune, I Used to Be Colorblind, on Afterglow.

0: Irving Berlin's 1938 song, I Used to Be Colorblind, performed there by Ella Fitzgerald in 1958. And thanks for tuning into this colorful edition of Afterglow, looking at colors in popular song. Afterglow is part of the educational mission of Indiana University and is produced at WFIU Public Radio in beautiful Bloomington, Indiana. Thanks to our production team, Tom Piechak, David Bren Johnson, Luann Johnson, and John Bailey. 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I'm Richard Rowland, and join me next week for our mix of vocal jazz and popular song from the Great American Songbook, here on Afterglow.
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In this episode, we're featuring the one and only Eric Dolphy. Born June 20th, 1928 in Los Angeles, California, Eric Dolphy was one of the most innovative multi-instrumentalists in jazz, known for his work on alto sax, flute, and especially bass clarinet. At the top of the hour, 1144 from Straight Ahead, this track comes from an Oliver Nelson session recorded in 1961. A period when Dolphy was becoming a major voice in the emerging post-bop and avant-garde movements. Queued up next, Sunday Go Meetin'.

from the album Far Cry. That was the cut Miss Anne, one of Dolphy's best known compositions dedicated to his mother. Far Cry features frequent collaborator Booker Little, whose partnership with Dolphy produced some of the most adventurous small group jazz of the early 1960s. We started the set with a cut from the album Caribe, Sunday Go Meetin', recorded with the Latin Jazz Quintet. This album highlights Dolphy's versatility and willingness to work across musical traditions. While often associated with avant-garde jazz, he was equally comfortable in Latin hard bop and straight-ahead settings. Coming up, we'll get into one from the album The Quest, Warp and Woof. But up first, one from Looking Ahead. Let's get into Geo's tune here on the Jazz Flower with Say Love, featuring Eric Dolphy.

Warp and Woof from The Quest, led by Mal Waldron, The Quest brought together several adventurous improvisers. By this point, Eric Dolphy was expanding the vocabulary of jazz improvisation while maintaining a strong connection to blues and bebop traditions. We started this set with Geo's tune from the album Looking Ahead. This session by Ken McIntyre documents Eric Dolphy's growing reputation among forward-thinking musicians. His distinctive interval leaps and unconventional phrasing were already setting him apart from other alto sax players. All right, coming up, we're going to get into one from Newport Rebels. But up first, one from Ron Carter featuring Eric Dolphy, the title track, Where.

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"Tain't Nobody's Business If I Do." That's from Newport Rebels. Newport Rebels emerged from dissatisfaction among several musicians with the commercial direction of jazz festivals. The album features a remarkable lineup including Charles Mingus, Max Roach, and Eric Dolphy. We started that set with the title track, Where. The album is notable as bassist Ron Carter's debut recording as

the leader. Eric Dolphy's presence on the session demonstrates how sought after he had become among younger musicians entering the New York jazz scene. All right, coming up, we'll get into one from the classic, Out to Lunch. Up first, let's get into one, another session led by Oliver Nelson from the album Screamin' the Blues, The Meetin' on the Jazz Flower.

0: And that was Hat and Beard from Out to Lunch, named in tribute to Thelonious Monk. This opening track from Out to Lunch is one of the defining recordings of avant-garde jazz. Recorded in 64, it would become Eric Dolphy's final studio album, released in his lifetime. We started the set with The Meet-In from Screamin' the Blues, another session led by Oliver Nelson, whose writing helped bridge hard bop and more modern jazz approaches. Nelson frequently relied on Eric Dolphy's unique sound as a featured voice in his ensembles. We're about to get into Hour 2. For more about the program, visit jazzflower.mainpublic.org.
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Peace, family. I'm Saint Love, producer of the Jazz Flower. We're gliding into hour two in this episode featuring Eric Dolphy. Born June 20th, 1928 in Los Angeles, California. 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At the top of the hour, first baseline, this track showcases Eric Dolphy's ability to adapt his improvisational language to Afro-Cuban and Latin jazz context. His flute playing, in particular, found a natural home in these rhythmic settings. Coming up, I'd like to get into one from the album Conversations. Up first, one from The Quest, composed by Mal Waldron, Fire Waltz.

And that was the cut Fire Waltz from the album The Quest. Composed by Moll Waldron, Fire Waltz became one of the pianist's best-known works. Eric Dolphy's live performances were renowned for their spontaneity and willingness to take risks. We're featuring Eric Dolphy in this episode of The Jazz Flower. One of the most remarkable aspects of Eric Dolphy's career is that he helped legitimize the bass clarinet as a lead improvising instrument in modern jazz. While the instrument had appeared in jazz before him, Dolphy expanded its technical possibilities and brought it to the forefront in a way that inspired countless musicians after him. All right. Coming up, I'd like to get into this one from Conversations, Jitterbug Waltz.

Say Love Here with a Jazz Flower. That was Gazzaloni from the album Out to Lunch. Named for the Italian flutist Severone Gazzaloni, who was admired by Eric Dolphy. The piece highlights his remarkable flute technique and reflects his interests in contemporary classical music as well as jazz. We started this set with Jitterbug Waltz from the album Conversations. Originally written by Fats Waller, this recording demonstrates Eric Dolphy's ability to reinterpret older jazz repertoire through a modern lens. Conversations was among his last recording projects. Coming up, we'll get into one from the album Far Cry, but up first, one more from the album Where, by Ron Carter featuring Eric Dolphy. Yes, indeed.

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Ode to Charlie Parker from the album Far Cry. This composition pays tribute to Charlie Parker, one of Eric Dolphy's earliest influences. While Dolphy ultimately forged his own musical language, Parker's impact can be heard in his technical mastery and improvisational freedom. We started the set with Yes Indeed from the album Where, a blues-based performance from Ron Carter's debut, Leader, Date. Although Dolphy is often remembered for experimental music, the blues remained a central element of his playing throughout his career. Coming up, we're going to get into Diana. By the early 1960s, Dolphy had established himself as one of the most original voices in jazz. First up, let's get into this one from Sketch of Melba from the album Out There, named for Australian-born jazz composer and arranger Melba Liston.

0: come say love. This is The Jazz Flower. Peace.
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From 1946, that's a track by Benny Carter and his Chocolate Dandies. Benny Carter played the alto. He also played the trumpet, not on that track, but he was heard there on the alto. And he had a lot of influence on the music, but the star of that particular track, as far as we're concerned, is the tenor player, Ben Webster. He wrote it. It's called Cadillac Slim. Ben Webster had his own style, and we'll be listening to some Ben Webster tonight. Good evening.